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1: Hey, it's a brand new edition of the Donna and Steve Show. Would you look at that?
2: Cabbage is having a moment.
3: I love cabbage. Love it.
2: Funny, I read this and I thought, I don't know if I've had cabbage more than 3 to 5 times my whole life. I don't even know. How does one even get cabbage? What do you do if you have a cabbage?
3: You buy it at the grocery store.
2: Nice.
3: You either get it like a full head. It looks like, you know, like a head of lettuce, kind of.
2: Okay.
3: You can make stuffed cabbage.
2: Okay.
3: Sometimes it comes in a bag, shredded.
2: I bet I would just like more cabbage. Real Simple reports that cabbage is having a moment. One of the reasons why it is, Pinterest had their 2026 trend prediction months ago, and they called it the cabbage crush. Chefs like it because it's affordable. It lasts a long time. It's pretty hearty and is pretty versatile. Works in a whole lot of different cuisines. It can be roasted, pickled, braised, fermented, or tossed into soups, tossed into stews.
3: Really good in soup. So good.
2: But anyway, cabbage, the latest one to have a moment. I mean, we saw this with Brussels sprouts, right?
3: Mm-hmm.
2: They came out of nowhere and we're like, we're back, guys. We got to glow up. We were the girl in the makeover movie, the nerdy girl who got the makeover, showed up at prom looking all hot.
3: I didn't see it that way. I always loved Brussels sprouts. Even as a little kid, I hoped and prayed there would be Brussels sprouts at dinner.
2: Yeah.
3: Thanks, man.
2: They say cauliflower got a little too famous too quickly. Kale still acts like it's the only vegetable that invented health. Got a little pompous for a while there.
3: You know, I like riced cauliflower, and it has to be cooked. I do not like raw cauliflower.
2: Oh, yeah. In a vegetable platter, always left over.
3: Right? It's like, get out of here with that.
2: In fact, keep your broccoli as well, unless you're cooking that. I don't want it.
3: I kind of like
2: either.
3: The broccoli. We'll take the carrot. How about just a carrot tray, please?
2: Thank you. Cucumbers as well.
3: And ranch.
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1: Last week, Nick Lachey revealed that he and his family randomly ended up on a flight to Hawaii back in March with his ex-wife, Jessica Simpson, and her clan. He said that Jessica, her mother, and her estranged husband, Eric Johnson, were in first class, but her kids were in coach. And people are being real critical about that, saying it's not a great look. And then she passed the buck on to her mom, saying her mother bought the tickets and the trip was her mother's treat. And then she went on to say that if she had bought the tickets, the kids would have been in first class with her. To which I say, who cares? Like, so what?
2: Did these same people who were complaining about this, did they feel that Catherine O'Hara was a bad mother in Home Alone? Now, ultimately, right? She was because she left Kevin Home Alone. We can't get into that part of it. They were seated in first class, and every child was back there in coach. All of the parents
1: exactly
2: left their kids to coach.
1: It's not like they're, you know, 14 months old. That we're talking about a 12-year-old, a 14-year-old, and a 7-year-old.
2: Yeah.
1: So the 14-year-old or the 12-year-old can look after the 7-year-old if they're all sitting in a row.
2: That's right.
1: Like, what are they going to do in first class? Yeah. Order a martini? Give
2: honest
1: me a break.
2: To goodness.
1: They're
2: yeah.
1: kids. They're little. They fit in the seats.
2: Yes. Yeah. Guess what is first class to kids? Coach.
1: Right.
2: Little bodies. Little people.
1: Okay. I'm relieved to hear you say that because I was like, come on. You're going to get on her case for that?
2: Yeah. No, I think that's fine. And I knew that you would feel positive about that, even if she made the choice to do it, right?
1: Yeah.
2: Because you're very much of the mindset, albeit hypothetical, but parents don't owe nothing to their kids and my money ain't your money.
1: That's
2: and
1: right.
2: All that kind of stuff.
1: Get
2: I bet
1: there.
2: You'd actually be a pretty big softy as a mother, but I appreciate and respect your perspective on, ain't nobody got time for this. I earn this money.
1: Well, and it also depends how far back they were. Like, maybe they were like the next row.
2: What
1: for
2: if it was
1: all
2: the last
1: know?
2: Row? Still okay?
1: I mean, it's a little trickier because now you got to walk past your ex-husband to get to your kids, probably.
2: Yeah, but that wasn't a part of the planning process.
1: That's true.
2: Well, wouldn't that be nice if it showed you not just what seats were taken?

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1: Hi, thanks for joining us. It's us, Donna and Steve.
2: Whatever, man.
1: You whatever.
2: Just get your crap together, bro.
1: I'm trying.
3: Three things you're grateful for to change your attitude. Go.
1: My health, my limbs.
3: That's okay.
1: My lady lumps.
3: No, ma'am.
2: Check him out.
3: Why are you this way? I could see you being a character in a movie who pops up behind a dumpster. You know who I think you would be? Every character that Steve Buscemi plays in Adam Sandler movies.
1: I'm okay with that. You know what? Let's have fun. Why is everyone so serious when they get old? Chill out, man. Steve is always like, grow up or act your age. I'm like, what for? Why?
3: I've just been around a bunch of other people your age in my life that I'm like, man, I don't remember them being as bizarre as Donna is being every single day.
1: I mean, I'm sorry, I'm not Kelly Ripa.
3: Hey, Donna, leave her out of this.
4: Donna, be an adult.
3: Thank you. That sketch was just like, it dropped down from the heaven, like the manna that I needed. Right?
1: I know.
3: This is great. Someone else gets it.
5: Donna, spit it out.
3: They all work.
1: I do love Melissa McCarthy. She is so stinking funny. See? You don't tell her to grow up.
5: Donna, this is serious.
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1: It is the time of the show where we like to play a game each and every day. It's called Whose Voice Is It Anyway? This is a celebrity voice guessing game. You can play along. We will hear a celebrity voice given to us out of context. We'll get a generic clue, and then Donna and I bid against one another, name that tune style to see who can name that voice in the fewest amount of seconds. Producer Stormer has today's clue.
2: For today's clue, for today's voice, this singer and actress appeared in the 2008 movie Private Valentine, Blonde and Dangerous.
1: I'll tell you what this game has taught me is that a lot of really well-established, very successful actors and actresses have been in some bizarre, off-the-beaten-path movies or television projects.
3: Yep.
1: All right, so I can start the bidding here. I would like to say that I can name that voice in 10 seconds.
3: I can name that voice in 7 seconds.
1: I can name that voice in 4 seconds.
3: Come on.
1: No, what do you want from
3: me? I think you can because you're good at this.
1: I've not been as good at this lately.
3: Yeah, but if I give you 4 seconds, that's the equivalent of 10 seconds for me.
1: No, Donna. Come on.
3: Okay, name that voice. Name that voice. Name that voice.
2: All right, Steve, you have 4 whole seconds to name this voice.
4: And so I don't know which show it will be. I have an upcoming show in Vegas that I'm...
1: Okay. I think I got it.
3: No.
1: Do you think you have it, Donna?
3: No.
1: I think I got it.
3: Somebody who's going to be in Vegas.
1: That doesn't even matter. It's just all the voice. All the voice. They just could have been saying, each time they could say, Blorgatron Bliffendorp. I just need to hear the voice. And that is the voice of Jessica Simpson.
2: All right, you're locking in Jessica Simpson as your answer. Here's that voice one more time.
4: Which show it will be. I have an upcoming show in Vegas that I'm really excited about.
2: And is that the voice of Jessica Simpson? It sure is, and Steve is your winner today in this episode of Whose Voice Is It Anyway?
3: Unbelievable.
1: I know, I'm sorry, that
3: Unbelievable.
1: One.
3: Unbelievable.
1: You know, I watched a lot of The Newlyweds.
3: All of The Newlyweds.
1: Okay.
3: But that was like 30 years ago.
1: I know, I think it hit me at a more impressionable time. I was in college.
3: Sure.
1: And all of my college roommates and I, we would sit down every week on MTV and we would watch that show.
3: That was a good one.
1: Yeah, she has a certain, there's a je ne sais quoi about her voice that is very distinguishable to me.
3: I've even had her on the air before in the studio.
1: That makes this difficult. It was a bit of a name drop there, but yeah, that's a little embarrassing.
3: Congratulations.
1: Thank you, Donna. Don't worry, we'll play again next time.
3: Okay, I love it. There's always a next time.
1: That's right, Donna.
3: Thank you.
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1: All right, Michelle Pfeiffer trivia for you. Dangerous Minds, which came out in the mid-90s.
2: Yes, yes.
1: Coolio was on the soundtrack, and in that Coolio song, we've been spending most our lives living in a gangster's blank.
2: Paradise.
1: Nice job, Donna.
2: Thank you.
1: Paved paradise to put up a...
2: parking lot.
1: How about the game is this? You start, somebody sings a lyric, and then the next person has to do a lyric from a song containing one of the lyrics from the previous lyric.
2: Okay, to keep the chain going.
1: What would we call it?
2: Lyrical chain gang.
1: Okay. Okay.
2: All right. Okay.
1: Good answer.
2: Right.
1: Good answer.
2: Come on, big money.
1: Right? Could that be a game, though?
2: Sure.
1: Do you mind if I ask ChatGPT real quick?
2: Sure.
1: Five names for a game that one person says a lyric of a song, and the next person has to say a lyric to a different song that contains a word from the previous lyric. Lyric link up, word wormhole, song chain brain, hooked on a feeling and a letter, and pass the lyric panic. See, these are bad names.
2: These are terrible names. You've been talking to your girlfriend for
1: She's not my girlfriend.
2: Big part of the show. You had her saying, Pappy wants his yam yams.
1: Hey, Donna, would I talk to with my digital friend during commercial breaks?
2: You keep my girlfriend's name.
1: Keep my digital assistant's name out your mouth. She did call me Chunky Pap Pap at one point, and that's where the conversation ended.
2: All right.
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1: I watched that Martin Short documentary.
2: How was it?
1: It was nice. It was nice. What? No, it was nice.
2: Okay.
1: It was, so it is called Marty, Life is Short. It is available on Netflix, and it's touching. It's bittersweet. Like, I liked learning about Martin Short. I just...
2: Here we go. I could tell from the moment she said, it was nice.
1: Here's the thing, Steve.
2: What?
1: It's got nothing to do with the content. It has to do with the choices that these documentarians make. Like, there's a way to make it faster paced, more interesting, more... It was interesting. I liked it.
2: You just wanted it to be more interesting. You can't...
1: It's just the style of the director that I'm like, you really could have done something cooler with this. But here's my takeaway. Martin Short is universally beloved by his peers, his coworkers, his friends. They did a really nice handling of, like, he's had a lot of loss in his life.
2: He has. Yes, he has.
1: And at a young age, like, his mm-hmm. brother died when he was 12. I think his mom died when he was like 18. His dad died at 9. Like, he was still a mm-hmm. teenager.
2: Yeah.
1: Then his wife died. Then his daughter died, which they didn't really cover, but they dedicated the movie to her and also to Catherine O'Hara, who was a big part of his posse.
2: Yes, yeah, they both came up as in Canada.
1: Yes,
2: pursuing comedy.
1: That whole
2: yes.
1: group, you
2: Eugene
1: know.
2: Eugene Levy, John Candy.
1: All of them, yes.
2: Yes.
1: So it was really kind of fun to see. What I really liked about it was there's a lot of home movies that really
2: that.
1: Hold up, and it's like all the parties, Tom Hanks and Rita Wilson are there, and it's just like, it's just really cool. There's archival clips from SCTV, Saturday Night Live. I'm glad I watched it. There you go.
2: Okay. You came around.
1: Thank you.
2: Thank you, Donna.
1: It was
2: maybe
1: nice. It was nice.
2: I'd love to.
1: He's
2: I
1: nice
2: love
1: Martin
2: Short. He's got a great book, too. If you've not read his memoir and you would prefer to read a little bit more about Martin Short, it's really good. It's really good.
1: Good to know. Okay.
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1: They've studied the studies, and here with their findings are study buddies Donna and Steve.
2: Well, Donna.
3: Yeah.
2: It turns out we might be a little too obsessed with our pursuit of wellness. There was a new survey of about 2,000 adults, and they found that food and fitness are now two of America's biggest obsessions. Food topped the list. Health and fitness came in second. A lot of people said, though, that they're a little bit exhausted by it. By what? Protein maxing, fiber maxing, zero sugar everything, calorie counting, GLP-1 talk, and being told what they should eat.
3: Yeah, get out of my face, right?
2: That's aggressive. 77% of people said food should be fun. And almost 70% of those surveyed think that Americans would be happier if we weren't so intensely focused on food and health.
3: Okay.
2: I think this is a nice reminder that we ought to be giving ourselves permission to be normal. 70% of the time say, you know what, I want to make positive choices here with what I eat. I don't want to only purely pursue satisfaction in the moment from this food item.
3: Okay.
2: But on 100%, and it becomes, you've been around the person who's 100% committed to some eating strategy, and you're like, well, let's not invite them because they're just going to be a pill and probably hangry.
3: You're probably right.
2: Just make good choices about 70% of the time.
3: How about during the week?
2: Yeah.
3: Make your good choices during the week. On the weekend, just loosen up the,
2: belt?
3: Those things.
2: Yes, you have such a way with words.
3: The strings? I don't know.
2: Well, you're thinking purse strings.
3: You're right. Just loosen up.
2: Just loosen up, everybody.
3: Period.
2: You know, they say at some point a cookie needs to just go back to being a cookie and not representing a failure in character or moral conviction.
3: Wow.
2: You know?
3: Wow, you have a way with words.
2: Thank you, Donna.
3: You're welcome.
2: Anyway.
3: Just
2: be, it's good. Wellness, good.
3: Chill out, man.
2: Obsession over wellness, bad. Also, people saying, I'm obsessed. I think that needs to end.
3: Yeah, you're probably right.
2: It's a crutch. I get it. It's comfortable. But I am obsessed with this new lip color from Revlon.
3: I'm so obsessed with Froyo right now.
2: People don't get to see you. That's the shame. Why isn't this televised?
3: Oh, my God. Please, no, never.
2: Oh, Lord.
3: Oh,
2: you'd
3: God.
2: Quit. That would make you quit.
3: It might.
2: We very briefly had to do a live thing for the local news show in the morning here where they would come to us every Thursday or something.
3: Like, oh, my God.
2: Donna's like, I got into radio so that I could look
3: ugly.
2: Hey, do not talk about my friend like that.
3: So I could put in very little effort.
2: Yes.
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1: You know, I'd be curious to know if anyone has bought anything on Uzi.
2: Can you spell it, please?
1: Nope.
2: Can you use it in a sentence?
1: Look at this cool jumpsuit I got on Uzi.
2: Can you spell it, please?
1: I don't think I can.
2: Ma'am, are you on the website?
1: No, so, but I get pop-ups. In front of you. I get pop-ups constantly, and it just disappeared. That's why. U-O-Z.
2: It's not O O.
1: U
2: U O
1: Z O O
2: O Z I I.
1: No.
2: U-O-O-Z-I-I, Shop Uzi.
1: Stop it.
2: Well, wait a minute. Are they largely plush animals?
1: No.
2: Oh, okay. Well, because look.
1: It is U-O-O-Z-E-E.
2: Okay. U-O-O-Z-E-E.
1: And the reason is they have a lot of colorful clothing, but I feel like it might be one of those fast fashion kind of sites.
2: Mm-hmm.
1: And I could look up reviews, but I'd just be curious to know what you guys think.
2: Yeah, they got some color.
1: Let's get some cool clothes out there, people. I'm so sick of gray and blue and
2: look at
1: brown.
2: You see me every day. It's like, where's he shop? Mervin's?
1: Right? Oh,
2: it's Mervin's.
1: R.I.P.
2: Did they die?
1: I think so. Mervin's, California.
2: You ever go to Dillard's? Have you heard of Dillard's?
1: When I lived in Georgia, I did.
2: Oh, okay. Yeah. They went in New Mexico and in California when I lived there. Yeah,
1: Dillard's.
2: It was like, oh, I'm going to Dillard's.
1: Are you
2: It
1: now?
2: Just seems like this is the home of where middle management shops. It didn't even say men's section. It said middle management.
1: You know what? I kind of liken it to Nordstrom.
2: No, Nordstrom is nicer than Dillard's.
1: Is it? Oh, I thought Dillard's was fancy.
2: I don't think so. I think of Dillard's more as an accessible, approachable department store. Oh. Nordstrom is expensive. Nice, fancy stuff. Cool stuff, slick stuff, neat stuff.
1: Yeah, you're Yeah, you're right. I didn't know that. I didn't know. I thought Dillard's was, you know, hey, they're having 30 to 65% off on your favorite brands as we speak.
2: Why are you slurring so much? Be honest, if you have a problem, it's okay, and I will support you through this.
1: I'm eating watermelon, and it may or may not be spiked.
2: Boy, man, if someone's out there spiking fruit, you think there are fruit spikers out there?
1: I don't know.
2: Oh, yeah, all you people who are making your grown-up popsicles, these freaking alcoholics,
1: I know,
2: huh?
1: Right?
2: These same ladies who are like, let's do brunch. We'll meet at 8 a.m. and have vodka.
1: Jello shots after.
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1: I just saw...
2: Okay, you just said saw...
1: Did I? We've been working on this behind the scenes. Donna brought this up actually at a meeting where I was actively being lectured by our boss. And Donna thought, I feel like this might be a good moment to bring up an impediment that he has as well. Hey, is that horse already down? Move over. I'm going to kick it. Donna's like, you ever hear how he said saw? He says Saul.
2: I didn't notice that.
1: Maybe as a friend, that wasn't the best time to bring up my impediment. As again, I was actively getting lectured and you were saying nothing like, oh, I bet I probably do that sometimes. Nothing. There was zero
2: support. I said, no, here's me.
1: She said nothing.
2: Let me see that cut. Give me that lemon juice.
1: Yes. And then we walk out. Donna's like, well, what are you going to do today? I was like, oh, I don't know. Emotionally recover?
2: And then we got an email from someone who was visiting family or something in Pittsburgh, and their person also says Saul.
1: So what should I say? I saw it?
2: No, you should not say that.
1: I saw it?
2: Yes, I saw it.
1: I just saw the... I saw... I came upon it. I saw it. If you saw it, you gotta say it. If you saw something, say something.
2: Okay.
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1: What is Google doing now?
2: They're messing with their search bar. They're getting funky. They're probably getting AI.
1: Yes, you're right. You're right. So they're changing its search box for the first time in 25 years. Okay. So the search bar has always been the same. It's, you know, long and slender where you type, you know, how long is chicken good? Is permanent marker permanent?
2: Will I die if I eat what's in my fridge right now?
1: Right. Google said the AI shift has inspired them to overhaul the dimensions of the search bar for the first time since 2001. So the box is bigger, it's more interactive so that people can ask even longer questions. You could even upload photographs, videos, you can ask questions vocally and use AI mode.
2: Yeah, different AI models do. They have different specialties, I guess. But now when I'm interacting with Google very often, I'd say maybe 7 times out of 10. If you're on your desktop, you'll see this. I'll click on AI mode. And that's sort of what I want. In the same way that you used to be able to do shopping or images or, you know, web search. I'll hit AI mode quite a bit. One of the cool things, and I think you mentioned this in this layout, is the searching by photo. So I tried to do this the other day. I saw a desk, an office desk on Facebook Marketplace a few weeks ago.
1: Okay.
2: I really liked it. I never bought it. I had taken a screen grab of it, though, because I liked the look of it. It didn't have the brand name or anything. On Google's new search, you can search by image. And so I took the picture and then put that into Google. And then they found the desk for me, even though I had tried other things like executive desk or L-shaped desk. And then when I put the picture in, it brought up a bunch of different retailer sites. And a couple of them were home of the actual desk, which is, by the way, out of stock.
1: Oh,
2: but I thought that was cool, though, that they could search by image.
1: Yeah, I'm looking at it right now. So there's a little icon right now with the little microphone to search by voice. There's the little camera to search by image. And then there's AI mode.
2: Oh, my gosh, Donna. I just took this a headshot that I had of me on my desktop. And I dragged it over. And it is now showing me where I can get the suit or the suit jacket that I'm wearing in all at all sorts
1: wow.
2: of different retailers.
1: Oh, that's
2: pretty
1: fun.
2: Cool.
1: Neato. Huh. You're neat.
2: What?
1: You're neat.
2: Okay.
1: And neat.
2: Hey, you would tell me if you're having a medical episode, right?
1: Yeah, probably.
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1: Can we talk about raw dogging? Don't really love the term.
2: I don't like hearing you say it.
1: I don't like saying it. Sitting on a plane. Could you imagine walking into your kitchen and someone's just sitting there staring into space for 3.5 hours? You'd be like, what is wrong with that person?
2: I'd either be hoping that person is an air marshal or hoping that the actual air marshal had their eye on that person.
1: Because it is strange to look over and see someone who's not sleeping, not reading, just sitting there and looking at the back of somebody else's seat. That's the weirdest thing. Suspicious.
2: Okay. With real raw dogging on flights, they tell you not to go to bed either.
1: Who tells you that?
2: The raw dog community.
1: This is a movement? Or is this just weird people who don't have a magazine?
2: That's what really makes it a raw dog. Like, you wouldn't sleep your way through the flight either. You would be awake and alert and make the choice to not engage with any tech or distraction.
1: So I once went on a group trip, and this person was sitting a row in front of me and one over. I see that he's just sitting there staring into space, and I'm like, what? You're just gonna, what? What is that? That's serial killer stuff.
2: That's
1: psychotic. What is that?
2: Do we have to go right to serial killer?
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1: Well, I guess it's official.
2: Hang on a minute. This happens every now and again. I can't. Every now and again, I'd say once every 45 to 60 days.
3: We reset.
2: If you're new to the show, hi, welcome. I'm Steve Patterson.
3: Hi, I'm Donna Valentine.
2: And sometimes you'll hear that voice, and that is the voice of Garth Brooks, who posted the first Facebook video that he had ever posted in the year 2015, I think it was. It was like 10 years into Facebook.
3: Yes.
2: And then he decided to finally take a video. He's in a hotel room, and...
3: It's awkward.
2: It's awkward is such an understatement. Here is the full, unedited, first ever Facebook post from Garth Brooks.
1: Well, I guess it's official. We're now on Facebook. I really wasn't sure about this at the start. But then a friend of mine said something that just made all kinds of sense. She said, think of it more as a conversation.
3: Oh, no.
1: I like that.
3: Ew.
1: But I'm already finding out on my own. So it's wiping the walls out between you and me, and I really like that.
2: Okay.
1: It allows us into each other's worlds, or I guess in my case, the hotel room.
2: Faux laughter.
1: When I think about things I want to post cool stuff, slick stuff, neat stuff.
3: Yeah.
1: But most of the stuff I'm going to post is going to be raw stuff like this.
2: Whoa.
1: Because it's just who I am. So if this is truly a conversation... And I say, let the conversation begin.
3: Wow, that is really performative.
2: Donna.
3: This is
2: your best friend.
3: I do love Garth. Everybody loves Garth. He's a good dude, and he's talented.
2: It's so... The faux laughter I struggle with.
3: I know.
2: Well, I guess it's official. Or in my case, it's hotel room.
3: Love you, Garth.
2: We love you, Garth. Yeah,
3: love
2: yeah,
3: you're
2: right,
3: so
2: right.
3: Nice.
2: And if
3: he's
2: you'd
3: so
2: like
3: sweet.
2: To, would we do an interview with Garth on the show if he offered?
3: Not now.
2: Yeah, probably. It's just amazing that whole maybe 45-second clip consists of each individual sentence is its own standalone soundbite for us that is just so entertaining. I forgot. Midway through that, I forgot about cool stuff, slick stuff, neat stuff.
3: You did?
2: Yeah.
1: When I think about things I want to post, I want to post cool stuff, slick stuff, neat stuff.
2: Slick. This is how he like really puts his body weight into slick stuff.
1: Slick stuff.
2: What? What does he mean?
3: I don't know. Like I said, it's slick. We should go back and look at some of his other Facebook posts.
2: That's right. We need to look into...
3: Did he post
2: what was the second
3: stuff?
2: Post?
3: Right.
2: I see his slick stuff, him being in a hotel room, bored out of his mind, but like tempted to try to post something slick. And it's just a weird graphics thing that he worked on. Like, look at this graphic. Pretty slick, right?
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1: Survivor 50, their big season finale happened. They're doing this live. Jeff Probst, the longtime host, got a little bit ahead of himself and revealed the loser of the fire-making challenge. They come back from commercial break. But I thought he played it off like a pro.
2: So, I love doing live television. So, in case you're confused, this is what happened. We were going to show you fire-making and then have the loser of fire-making, Rizzo, come out and talk about how charming he is, and if he had practiced fire-making, maybe he would have won. So now, we're going to watch Rizzo lose in fire to Jonathan.
3: Oh, no.
1: That's great.
3: Yeah, he handled it great.
1: That was a moment that went viral.
3: Jeff Probst looks to be a shorter kind of person. By looking at him standing next to the contestant, 5'7", he'll probably say 5'9".
1: 5'10".
3: Yeah, that's what he says.
1: Donna, he's listed as 5'10".
3: Who listed him? Jeff Probst?
1: This was done by the Jeff Probst Height Society, official measuring society.
3: Okay. That's good. I mean, no shame.
1: I said it was done by the Jeff Probst Height Society.
3: Yeah, I heard the joke. It didn't really warrant an acknowledgement.
1: It just sounded like you accepted it as fact.
3: How tall is Paul Rudd, do you think? Same thing, right?
1: 5'10"? Yeah, he feels like, I'm going to say a 5'9er for Paul Rudd. Donna, now this height was determined by the Paul Rudd Height Society. I know. Gather yourself. He is 5'10".
3: Okay.
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1: Well, it looks like TJ Holmes and Amy Robach have officially set their wedding date. They were on Bill and Juliana Rancic's podcast.
2: Yeah.
1: The couple was asked if they knew when they were getting married. And TJ Holmes says, yes, we do. Ooh. And then Amy Robach said, wait, what? And she said, I had a date I really wanted. And you're just telling me now on this podcast that you're okay with the date?
2: Oh, that's funny.
1: And he was like, you know what? Being on the podcast made me realize I'm comfortable with that date.
2: There is, listen, that's a strange example, but there is something about getting in front of a microphone in a casual format that sort of makes you open up in some different ways.
1: You kind of drop all your, what's the words? The
2: guard?
1: Yeah, your guard. You put your guard down.
2: Okay.
1: Anyway, he goes on to say there is a way that they want to get married that they haven't revealed, but it would be very special to them, and they can't say what it is because it's a big thing for them. What if they got married on the set?
2: Good Morning America.
1: Good Morning America.
2: That would be quite the thing.
1: That would be a thing.
2: I don't think it will be a thing, but it would be a thing.
1: Well, you know what? They both lost their jobs as a result of this, you know, relationship. I know there were other variables good.
2: I don't know where we stand on those infidelity things that were out there. I don't know if separations were. I feel like I don't have enough facts to just say I'm happy they're still together.
1: Getting back to these two, how about the fact that their exes are now together?
2: That's weird.
1: It's crazy, right?
2: Is that true? And that really still happening?
1: Swap. They did a wife swap.
2: I don't love that. No.
1: Wife swap.
2: Worse is a show. Don't lean into it so much. You really felt satisfied saying swap like that, didn't you? Swap.
1: A little bit.
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1: I have a tip.
2: Okay.
1: If you are a lady person looking for soft leggings, you know, it never occurs to me to do this. Like, when you find something, you're really good at this. Find something you like, get a few of them,
2: different colors. Yep.
1: So I like leggings, especially if I'm traveling, because they take up very little room in a suitcase. As long as you have things that go with it and everything, you know, that work. 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Anyway, the brand is, so I was wearing these leggings the other day and I took them off and I was like, oh, I should look at the tag on these leggings because I love them. They're so soft. They look good. They go all the way down to your ankle, where a lot of times they're too short.
2: Mm-hmm.
1: The brand is called Felina.
2: Spell it, please.
1: F-E-L-I-N-A. And you could get like a two-pack for like $30. 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They're so comfortable.
2: These are available at Target.
1: Okay.
2: And you could actually get a two-pack for $20.
1: Nice. I wish I knew that before this moment.
2: Yeah, I could get you. I have a discount code. I could get you a four-pack for $34.97.
1: That's what I paid for the two-pack.

0: Son of a gun.
1: And they also do have the variety color, so you could get them in black, gray, navy, red, green.
0: Not a big fan of colored leggings.
1: But you're asking for all this color in your wardrobe.
0: That is true, but I would like it above the waist.
1: Up top.
0: Yes.
1: I respect that.
0: I gotta tell you, sorry, I know I started like three sentences that way today. When I go to the gym and I see lady people in like nude colored leggings, it is very disarming. It is like, wow, I don't think she knows.
1: Sometimes you don't know if they know.
0: Can I say another thing about leggings?
1: Please just say something.
0: I really do feel that leggings are meant to be worn with a longer shirt or sweater.
1: To kind of like cover up
0: all your nooks and crannies, right?
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How far off, I sat and wondered. 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